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2: 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And now you're listening to the national news headlines from Bangkok and around Thailand. A royal donation from proceeds of the limited edition Sheer Thai Team Collection has been presented to the Paralympic Thai Committee to support sports for individuals with disabilities and the continued development of Thai national Paralympic athletes. Her Royal Highness Princess Siri Wanwari Nari Rat Ratchakanya appointed Ratirot Julachad, the Deputy CEO of the Iris 2005 Company Limited, operator of the Siri Wanwari brand, to present the donation on Her Royal Highness's behalf at the Supachala Sai National Stadium on October 6. While Major General Osot Pawilai, the Secretary General of the Paralympic Thai Committee, received the donation alongside national team representatives. Now Her Royal Highness also presented cheer team Thai caps to the Thai Paralympic team as encouragement ahead of the 5th Asian Para Games 2026, scheduled for October 18th to the 24th in Aichi and Nagoya, Japan. The donation helps athletes prepare, support their well-being, and support their participation in international competitions. Now, created for the brand for the 2026 Asian Games, the Cheer Team Thai collection now combines Thai identity with contemporary sports fashion. It also includes caps and sports shirts, such as the Don Goi fabric cap made with the indigo dye hand-woven cotton from local weavers in Sikonakon. Now, sales proceeds are donated through the Paralympic Thai Committee to support Thai Paralympic athletes. So if you are familiar with the fabrics, they're so beautiful and they're so unique.
3: Yes, definitely. And we will be engaged for the upcoming games, which is coming up on October 12th, 18th until the 24th.
2: Yes.
3: All right. Now moving on to other news. Deputy Prime Minister and Higher Education, Science, Research and Innovation Minister, Professor Dr. Yotchanan Wongsawat, has opened the National Ratchaphat University Conference as Thailand links cultural heritage with science and technology to power a national creative economy. Delivering a keynote address on strategic synergy, Yotchanan urged academic leaders to connect local wisdom with modern tools. He stressed that regional institutions must help transform arts, music, and history into commercial products. The deputy premier outlined a development framework rooted in community expertise and local craftsmanship, and he called for a shared ecosystem connecting universities, community groups, and private businesses to turn research into viable enterprises. Now, Yotchanan emphasized that Thailand must build on cultural strengths to establish itself as a specialized nation of masters. By developing niche expertise, local producers can gain distinct competitive advantages in global markets. The gathering brought together humanities and social sciences deans from Ratchaphat universities across Thailand. Alongside policy talks, the event featured a royal tribute exhibition celebrating the preservation of traditional Thai craftsmanship. The exhibition presented heritage conservation initiatives alongside creative designs developed by faculty and students across 6 geographic regions. Officials noted that grounding modern innovation in local culture remains essential to building long-term community resilience.
2: Definitely very exciting news. And now we move to other matters. Now, Foreign tourists flying into Thailand are moving closer to paying a 450 baht entry fee to fund traveler insurance and site repairs nationwide. Now, the Tourism and Sports Minister, Surasak Panjarinwarakun, chaired a review meeting with the Public Health Minister, Patana Prompat, with state officials and private sector leaders now also joining the discussions, which followed an online public consultation that ended on September 28th, where over 80% of respondents backed the draft regulation. Now, under the plan, foreign travelers arriving by air will pay 450 baht each. Permanent Secretary of the Ministry of Tourism and Sports, Nantariya Tawi Wong, has said that land and sea fees are delayed for 1 year, while all proceeds will flow into the Tourism Promotion Fund of the, and part of the money, rather, will supply insurance coverage for paying visitors, as well as including the medical costs and fatality compensation. Another portion will fund restoration work and site upgrades at attractions across Thailand. And the ministry has explained that this creates fresh funding without depending entirely on the annual state budget. Now, the ministry is now combining recommendations from the meeting with public feedback to complete the draft regulation. The proposal will then head to the National Tourism Policy Committee and the Cabinet for formal approval. And meanwhile, officials will consult airlines, the Immigration Bureau, and partner agencies on collection mechanisms, possible exemptions, as well as insurance setups.
3: All right, and we will have an important meeting coming up soon. And Thai authorities are locking down flood defenses across Bangkok to protect transit routes and international venues ahead of the 2026 IMF World Bank annual meetings. Ministry of Finance spokesperson Winit Suvarnabhumi gave assurances on venue readiness, confirming that 21 official hotels, banquet halls, and routes from Suvarnabhumi Airport remain free of standing water. The finance ministry is coordinating with City Hall, disaster authorities, and Samut Prakan province to operate an emergency center until every delegate departs. Weather forecasters expect volatile conditions with gusty thunderstorms across October 10th and 11th. And the Thai Meteorological Department Weather Forecast Division Director Surapong Sarapa warned of short downpours, dumping 30 to 50 millimeters of rain. However, rainfall is projected to taper off from October 12th until the 16th during the summit proceedings, with meteorologists tracking conditions continuously. Drainage operations are also expanding under municipal oversight, and pumps will channel runoff into Sansap Canal and discharge water through underground tunnels, and three mobile pumping vehicles will remain stationed throughout the event.
2: So that's very good news for us here who are still affected by the flooding. Is your area affected?
3: My area was very affected, but I'm in another province next to Bangkok.
2: Yes.
3: But yes, the water receded, and so far it has been dry.
2: It has been dry. Fingers crossed, right? And that wraps up the national headlines this morning. Coming up next, U.S. military commanders in Japan impose an immediate month-long curfew and total alcohol prohibition for personnel on Okinawa.
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4: In eternal remembrance, Her Royal Highness Princess Patra Kittiyapa Narayantira Thepayawadi Gromaluang Rajasarini Saripat Mahawachara Rajatida. Deeply grateful for Her Royal Highness's infinite royal grace and benevolence. 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
2: 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You can also find us on social media by searching Radio Thailand FM 88, as well as Nancy and I are live streaming on TikTok. So this is the Global News, catching you up on the world today. International biosecurity concerns are prompting high-level diplomatic contacts between major global powers as U.S. President Donald Trump announced plans to hold direct discussions with Russian President Vladimir Putin regarding a laboratory fatality in Siberia. Now, the diplomatic initiative follows a report of the sudden death of a 28-year-old laboratory technician at a specialized plague research center in Russia. Now, speaking to reporters at the White House, President Trump said bilateral discussions are actively underway to verify biological safety protocols. Russian health officials, meanwhile, said an investigation is examining whether the worker contracted pneumonia plague or the biocontamination procedures. Now, Russian authorities emphasize that all direct contacts of the deceased technician tested negative and remains under medical observation. While U.S. Secretary of State and National Security Advisor Marco Rubio is coordinating with international health monitors to assess potential regional contamination risks. Now, World Health Organization Director General Tedros Adhanom Ghebreyesus has called for the complete international transparency regarding pathogen contamination. Global epidemiologist, or epidemiologist rather, has warned that pneumonia plague represents an exceptionally variant respiratory infection requiring immediate contamination. Now, diplomats in Washington and Geneva are seeking official laboratory documentation to confirm and verify that contamination or contaminant protocols were strictly maintained. So we will keep our listeners updated on the developments of this. This is very serious.
3: This is very alarming and serious. So I guess the hygienic protocols we've been having since the pandemic can still be in place.
2: Definitely.
3: Just as a precaution.
2: And yeah, you know, respiratory illnesses, spreading contamination, you know, we all want to keep clean, you know, wash our hands, wear masks, stay vigilant and alert of anything. You know,
3: at least stay vigilant.
2: Fever or anything, yes.
3: All right, and keep a close eye on the news. Okay, well, moving over to another news. U.S. military commanders in Japan have imposed an immediate month-long curfew and total alcohol prohibition for personnel on the island of Okinawa. The sweeping disciplinary measures follow the arrest of 20-year-old Marine Lance Corporal Devin Jacob Ballard in the prefectural capital of Naha. Japanese law enforcement authorities allege that the servicemen murdered and robbed a 39-year-old local woman inside a hotel room. Major General Stefan Liszewski, commanding general of Marine Corps installations in the Pacific, ordered mandatory retainment or retraining for all stationed troops. The incident has reignited deep local anger over military crimes, environmental pollution, and the dense footprint of foreign bases. Patrol units from the military police have increased off-base monitoring across commercial entertainment districts to enforce the curfew. Okinawa Governor Denny Tamaki lodged a formal diplomatic protest with defense officials in Tokyo, demanding structural changes to base agreements. Japan's defense ministry expressed grave regrets and demanded full cooperation from American authorities during the criminal proceedings. The disciplinary restrictions will remain active while Japanese prosecutors prepare formal indictment filings.
2: Yes. And now we move over to neighboring countries now in Asia. South Korea's defense ministry is actively evaluating comprehensive reforms to scale back or abolish military exemptions for elite athletes and artists. Now, defense ministry spokesperson Choi Ha-kun confirmed that a specialized government task force is reviewing existing alternative service frameworks. Now, the policy reconsideration follows intense public controversy over celebrations by national football team players after winning the Asian Games gold medal in Japan. Now, under current statutory rules, international championship winners and are recognized classical musicians can substitute regular 20-month military service with brief training and community service. However, young citizens have expressed deep frustration now over perceived inequalities in mandatory draft exemptions. Now, military manpower officials are surveying public opinion to establish whether alternative service categories should be entirely eliminated. South Korea faces declining conscription numbers due to the world's lowest national birth rates and persistent demographic contradictions and contractions. Now, defense planners emphasize that maintaining troop readiness across frontline units requires a transparent and fair drafting system. The ministry plans to present formal legislative proposals to the National Assembly following extensive public hearings later this year.
3: All right. Indonesia's Constitutional Court has formally dismissed a legal petition seeking to invalidate the election of Vice President Gibran Rakabuming Raka. The legal challenge had claimed that Gibran's foreign educational credentials failed to satisfy mandatory statutory requirements for executive office. Chief Justice Suhartoyo delivered the ruling, stating that while certain documentation was incomplete, it did not disqualify him from holding office. The judicial bench ruled that assessing candidate eligibility remains the legal jurisdiction of the General Elections Commission. The binding verdict eliminates an acute legal threat that had hung over the newly inaugurated executive administration in Jakarta. Constitutional judges emphasize that election results ratified by national electoral authorities carry binding legal authority. Gibran secured the vice presidency alongside President Prabowo Subianto following a landslide electoral victory earlier this year, and supporters of the administration welcomed the judicial decision, emphasizing that it preserves political stability across the archipelago. Government legal representatives commended the court for upholding established electoral validation processes. Now, the ruling brings a definitive end to months of contentious legal challenges surrounding executive candidate qualifications.
2: And those are our global reports, still to come in our business section. Fiscal policy across the European Union undergoes structural reform to secure sustainable budget revenues.

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1: Gone too soon you are, fair princess, from this land which loved you dearly. Your people sorrow at your passing, are into our very hearts. The joy you brought us through your brilliance and care rendered us help beyond compare. Now repose in the rewards of good deeds. We invoke the blessings of the Supreme Enlightened One on you, adorned with virtues of the Triple Jeweled Crown. 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
2: New economic and financial possibilities never come from a single voice. They begin with the power of collaboration, a power that uplifts people and builds resilience for the future. And that power is coming to Thailand. 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
3: And this is the business news taking you to the financial frontier. Flooding across central Thai industrial zones has halted Toyota assembly lines, stalling production of about 30,000 vehicles and triggering emergency state relief. Now, Deputy Prime Minister and Commerce Minister Supachi Sutampan has inspected the carmaker's operations in Samut Prakan province. Now, management reported that its three assembly plants in Samrong and Banpo, as well as Gateway, avoided direct water drainage. However, flooded suppliers could not deliver components, forcing all three plants to suspend manufacturing on September 28th. Now, to restart supply lines, the Ministry of Industry is dispatching teams into the Amata Industrial Estate to inspect affected parts producers. And for broader recovery, the government is preparing tax incentives for flood-hit manufacturers. Now, officials are reviewing a double corporate tax deductions for factory as well as machinery repair expenses. Authorities are also weighing tariff exemptions on replacement machinery alongside faster disaster warning systems. Supachi has stressed that state relief will extend beyond the automotive sector to safeguard food processing as well as other manufacturing lines. Monitoring will track entire supply chains from factories and transit networks to warehouses, distribution hubs, and export markets. Now, the comprehensive assessment aims to pinpoint structural bottlenecks, allowing agencies to deliver targeted interventions that protect industrial output. So we are seeing more recovery efforts now and much faster response. And, you know, I think a lot of people are affected. We've seen so many lesser cars on the road.
4: Oh, yes, definitely. All right. Now, from local business news, let's head over to international business news, where the European Commission, led by President Ursula von der Leyen, is drafting a broad corporate tax levy targeting large multinational corporations operating across member states. The proposed framework is titled Corporate Resource for Europe, and it would require all commercial enterprises generating over 100 million euros in annual revenue to pay a standardized lump sum tax contribution. European Union officials designed the measure to capture significant tax revenue from digital platforms, including Apple, Meta, and Google, without triggering direct trade friction with Washington. European Commissioner for Economy, Paolo Gentiloni, confirmed that the revenue mechanism will help fund European joint defense investments and green industrial modernization. The initiative seeks to establish a unified fiscal baseline across the single market while preventing individual member states from offering distortionary tax incentives. Business confederations across Europe are reviewing the potential compliance costs and economic impact on cross-border commercial operations. And European finance ministers plan to debate the legislative proposal during upcoming council meetings in Brussels, and if approved by member states, the corporate levy could take effect within the next fiscal budget cycle.
3: And now moving over to other business news. Tesla chief executive Elon Musk has welcomed formal support from German transport authorities for the automaker's full self-driving software system. German transport official Stephen Bilger confirmed that Berlin is advocating for prompt Europe-wide regulatory clearance following comprehensive technical evaluations. Bilger said extensive safety assessments and legal liability frameworks were finalized during technical consultations with Tesla engineering teams. Now, Musk has expressed gratitude on social media platform X, formerly Twitter, emphasizing that European approval will accelerate global deployment of camera-based autonomous driving networks. The electric vehicle pioneer seeks permission to deploy automated navigation capabilities across European highway networks without requiring hands-on driver steering. Now, Tesla engineers have submitted extensive telemetry data from millions of operational fleet miles to European regulatory assessors. Now, European road safety regulators and consumer advocacy groups continue to examine automated vehicle collision data as well as driver attentiveness systems. The European Commission is coordinating with national transport ministries to draft standardized commercial deployment rules, as well as automotive industry analysts are viewing regulatory approval in Germany as a vital catalyst for widespread commercial rollout across the continent.
4: All right, and moving over to the tech sector, Advanced Micro Devices, or AMD, Chief Executive Lisa Suhas announced that the American chip designer is actively expanding foundry and memory partnerships with Samsung Electronics. The announcement comes as global semiconductor supply chain diversification is intensifying amid severe bottlenecks in advanced computing hardware. Speaking to reporters during an executive tour in Seoul, Su said AMD is addressing tight memory chip supplies by optimizing hardware footprints for enterprise clients. She met with senior leadership at SK Hynix before conducting bilateral discussions with Samsung Electronics co-chief executive Kyung Kye-hyun. The talks focused on securing dedicated high bandwidth memory allocations and evaluating next generation semiconductor fabrication lines. AMD is seeking secondary foundry partners to mitigate capacity restraints at Taiwan Semiconductor Manufacturing Company as demand for artificial intelligence accelerators surges. The executive team reviewed memory testing protocols to ensure high-yield integration with AMD's next-generation accelerator chips. Samsung Electronics is investing heavily in advanced gate-all-around fabrication technology to attract major American fabless chip designers. Industry analysts suggest that dual-sourcing manufacturing contracts will enhance

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I knew God was with me. I always used to pray. 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
1: Starting off our national news this morningPrime Minister Anutin Chanwirakul issues 8 urgent directives to accelerate flood relief and prepare for the heavy rainfall forecast from October 9th until the 13th. Meanwhile, the Treasury Department is releasing commemorative coins today to celebrate the country's hosting of the 2026 International Monetary Fund and World Bank Group annual meetings.
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1: Good morning to all of our listeners, and welcome to the Breakfast Show with me and Kun Mimi. How are you this
2: morning? Good morning, Sawadee Ka. I'm feeling bright and shiny.
1: That's good.
2: In preparation for what's to come.
1: Yes.
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2: That's right.
1: And before we get going, you can also find us on social media by searching Radio Thailand FM 88. And now you're listening to the national news, headlines from Bangkok and around Thailand. To begin...Prime Minister Anutin Chanwirakul has issued 8 urgent directives to accelerate flood relief and prepare for the heavy rainfall forecast from October 9th until the 13th. Chairing a national flood response meeting via video conference from Singapore yesterday, he instructed government agencies to improve drainage, prepare evacuation plans, and expedite financial assistance without waiting for floodwaters to recede.The Thai Meteorological Department has warned of possible heavy to very heavy rainfall across eastern and central Thailand, Bangkok and surrounding provinces, as well as the south. And Mr. Anutin directed authorities to provide timely public warnings using weather forecasts and short-term monitoring systems. Provincial officials must also prepare evacuation plans, prioritizing older residents, bedridden patients, and other vulnerable groups. In theBang Pakong River Basin. Authorities have been ordered to install water propulsion equipment near the river mouth to improve drainage in flood-affected areas of Prachinburi and Cha Cheng Sao. Southern provinces must review emergency procedures, prepare personnel and equipment